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1: Hi, Billy Cunningham. 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The only real friend we have in the Middle East is, of course, the Jews. 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
1: Legislative avenue and every litigation avenue to stop the order. The signs alert visitors about alleged historical inaccuracy. The Odyssey is still the hottest movie in theaters in its second week. The IMAX epic earned another $87 million this weekend, breaking a box office record for director Christopher Nolan. According to Deadline, that beats Nolan's previous record for second weekend box office held by The Dark Knight in 2008. The Odyssey has now grossed $287 million in North American theaters and nearly $640 million globally. I'm Tammy Trujillo.
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5: Charges laid by L.A. police against O.J. Simpson in connection with the brutal slaying of his ex-wife Nicole and 25-year-old Ron Goldman.
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8: Dear Mr. Simpson, hello. It's me, Kim, Ron Goldman's sister. I'm sure it's really weird to be getting a letter from me, but for years, I've listened to what everybody else has to say about you. The lawyers, the media, but never from you. I'm wondering if you would sit down and talk to me. I just want to understand whatever can be understood. That's a letter that I wrote to the man I believe brutally killed my brother. 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
8: Hi, Daddy. 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
1: Ask the Beatles, one of their most beautiful songs, Here Comes the Sun. Maybe it's getting close to dawn wherever you live, and maybe we're on the edge of dawn of a new era of human potential. Hakeem Isler is talking about the ability to train and reveal untapped potential that may

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9: A food festival turns deadly in Seattle. I'm Sue Guzman, Fox News. A shooting at a Seattle food festival leaving three people dead and four wounded happened at the Bite of Seattle Festival at the Seattle Center about 6 p.m. Sunday. Shooting sending people scrambling for safety. Tyrone Davis is Seattle's Assistant Chief of Special Operations.
10: Right now we believe that we have no outstanding threat to the community. We do have one suspect that is being interviewed. We've recovered two guns. It's one thing to note, one of the four victims that was taken to the hospital was a toddler.
9: A word on a motive. The monorail has been shot for the night. U.S. and Iran pausing strikes on each other after nearly 2 weeks of attacks. U.S. Ambassador to the United Nations, Mike Walls, telling Fox the president is giving talk some space. More from Fox's Rich Edson.
11: The U.S. Ambassador to the United Nations says President Trump wants to give peace talks with Tehran some space. Iran claims it will also halt attacks as long as the United States does the same. President Trump has been considering launching a new, quote, massive strike if Tehran does not make a deal. New reporting suggests the U.S. military officials are cautioning against further escalation. The New York Times cites key concerns, including depleting interceptor stockpiles, a wider war, and economic impact. Meantime, Omani officials have been meeting with their Iranian counterparts this weekend on reopening the Strait of Hormuz.
9: Oil futures are down 6% with the news. And a raging wildfire in southwest France has forced the evacuation of 55,000 more people overnight. This brings the total to 220,000 in one region alone as flames are creeping even closer to the wine region city of Bordeaux. 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
15: Daphne Caruana Galizia was a Maltese investigative journalist and blogger who spent her life fighting for truth, justice, and decency in a country overrun by corruption. 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

0: From Sacramento to Oklahoma City, from Nashville to Youngstown, this is your morning show with Michael Del Chorno.
1: Well, the big developing story, we had a shootout at Seattle Space Needle that those caught in the middle of two shooting at each other has caused a death toll to rise to three, seven others injured. Rory O'Neill's got the very latest. We're going to check in with him. We do have a replacement for Plattner in Maine. Former state Senate President Troy Jackson will officially be the Democratic nominee for the U.S. Senate in Maine. And the jackpot for the Mega Millions is in the, over a billion. The Powerball jackpot is now at $1.5 billion up for grabs this week. And Jackson Koivun, little 21-year-old, took out the number one player in all of golf, Scottie Scheffler, by three strokes at the TPC Twin Cities, and then just strolled over to a pond on the 18th and started fishing.
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4: Oh, it's a brand new week.
5: Think of all the things that could happen this week. Oh my gosh, it's so exciting.
4: You could meet Mrs. Wright. Or your husband could tell you he wants a divorce. All these things could happen this week.
6: And if you're a bi-curious married woman, that would be all right. If your husband wants a divorce and you meet Mrs. Wright, who evidently is cheating on Mr. Wright.
4: Those were presented as ors more than two both happening, but I suppose both could happen in an extreme circumstance. An ugly circumstance. It ends up being like a soap opera, no doubt about that. Anyway, welcome to another live presentation of the Armstrong and Getty program to kick off a brand new week, live from Studio C.
6: Si, senor.
4: Which is a dimly lit room deeper than the bowels of the Armstrong and Getty Communications compound, toiling today under the title of the show.
6: America, I'd like you to meet the DSA. DSA America. Or, if you prefer, the Iran war is... Well, I have no idea.
4: Yeah, so... We had been saying, I was screaming and yelling about this the last couple of weeks, is the mainstream media ever going to make the DSA, the Democratic Socialists of America, say who they actually are? Well, they did yesterday on Meet the Press, and they didn't hold back. So, you know, they're proud of what they are. We'll see what America thinks of it. So we'll play some of that for you a little bit later. They did not hide who they are.
6: Right, which is almost charming, because there are certain folks there on the far left that are absolutely brutal, horrific, communist would-be usurpers of the Constitution, and there are some that are just such chuckleheads. They're just such university mind-twisted halfwits that you know.

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1: Senator Rand Paul over the weekend released some of the Fauci diary.
2: Saw that.
1: Why is his diary out there? How did the government get a hold of his diary? Anyway, the most interesting information, and there's a bunch of stuff floating around that I didn't think was that interesting or damning, but the most interesting thing is he seemed to believe the lab leak theory in the beginning. And I don't know when he made the switch, but more on that later.
2: Okay. Don't get me started. Here's your freedom-loving quote of the day, continuing our series about Iran. Then we'll go back to Steven Pinker's Enlightenment Now. Liam Fox wrote, if Iran becomes a nuclear state, it is the end of the non-proliferation as we know it. If Iran gets a nuclear weapon, you're likely to see Saudi, Egypt, and other countries follow suit, and we'll bequeath the next generation a nuclear arms race in the world's most unstable region. That is absolutely undeniable.
1: Three-quarters of Americans don't think Iran should get a nuke, according to a poll that came out yesterday. We've got more polling around Iran we can get to.
2: Interesting. Mailbag. Feel free to correspond if you like. 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Excuse me. Chris from beautiful Antelope, California writes, during Mark Halperin's morning meeting on Friday, listener Rachel was talking to the panel and told him she heard about morning meeting from Armstrong and Getty, and the panel said, you guys were great. You guys are great.
1: I'll have to watch that.
2: Halperin panel said that.
1: I don't see the morning thing because we're on the air at that time. I
2: and Chris, neither should you, damn it. Unless you're listening to it some other time, but that's lovely. Thank you, whoever said that. I just thought this was funny. You know what? I'll send this to Jansen. We'll post the picture so everybody can see it at armstrongandgetty.com under hot links. Today's fellow citizen whose vote cancels yours award goes to, this is from Gary, this participant in the Portland, Oregon World Naked Bike Ride. There he is, a doughy hippie dude with his hands over his genitals, with a dude with an unnecessarily long look at me, I'm a hippie beard, who's going to be riding in the World Naked Bike Ride. And sure enough, his vote cancels mine, at least federal vote. Back to our earlier point, he doesn't get to vote in my state. I don't live in beautiful Oregon.
1: How do you, I don't want to be juvenile, but how do you sit on a bike seat naked?
2: Literally, you put a towel on there.
1: You put that a helps. Towel on there?
2: Yeah, that helps in a number of ways. Number one, it a little more friction there. So you don't get a little... and that also is obviously...
1: This? I'm not liking this so much.
2: This hurts. Bad. Let's see. Moving along. And again, we'll try to post that at armstrongandgetty.com. Give us a little bit of time. Dan writes, on the topic of dynamic pricing, an interesting experiment would be for Joe, Jack, and Michael to order the same thing from the same company at the same time and see what the results are.
1: Ah, that's a good one.
2: Or maybe shop airline tickets, although that gets a little more cumbersome. But that is a good idea, Dan. He says, you're welcome. I'm here all week.
1: Now, what was the other term? There's dynamic pricing, and then the other term was...
2: surveillance pricing.
1: Surveillance pricing. That's the one we got to watch out for.
2: Yeah, and that's really what we're talking about here. Yeah, they know your buying habits. They know your income. And so they say, this guy doesn't care about price. Go, Jim. Let's see. Our favorite ex-Cali unicornian Vic writes, guys, I'm in total agreement about HOV lanes being useless, but you forgot that they're already on their way to becoming pay-to-use lanes, which is just another tax for using what you already paid to build. But I'll tell you about that a little later in the show. Coming up, stay tuned. Actually, I like Joe's idea to start a GoFundMe account to raise money to buy a politician to write a law. I'd forgotten that I'd suggested that.
1: Well, if I can buy my way into a better lane to drive than everyone else, I'm in.
2: Well, yeah, I'd prefer to have good policy, but at least the policy should favor the affluent.
1: Oh, my God.
2: That was sarcasm.
1: Oh, my God.
2: And then on a wholesome life-affirming note, Matt Z of Virginia Beach, Virginia, is the dad of two Eagle Scouts and is super happy that you and your son are enjoying scouting so much. He's at the National Jamboree right now in West Virginia having an incredible time. Thanks for supporting scouting, and you ought to try it some year.
1: My son was helping out an Eagle Scout on their project just last night. Very cool stuff. If you missed the segment, get the podcast. We got a lot more coming up.
0: Armstrong and Getty.
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8: It's quieter in the Middle East. I'm Dave Anthony, Fox News. No American attacks and no Iranian retaliation after bombing had resumed for 13 days in a row. Fox's Trey Yingst reports from Tel Aviv.
9: For the past 3 nights, the United States has halted strikes against Iran, but the White House is making clear the military option remains on the table as the administration is exploring a variety of options moving forward with both diplomacy and intense economic pressure. The U.S. naval blockade does remain in effect, costing the regime hundreds of millions of dollars per day.
8: But while the U.S. and Iran paused the fighting, Ukraine's gotten involved.
10: Iran's foreign minister says a Ukrainian attack on an Iranian commercial vessel cannot go unanswered. Abbas Araghchi was talking after an explosion in the Caspian Sea killed one sailor and injured another. Ukraine says it targeted a Russian warship and vessels used for transporting Iranian-linked military cargo.
8: That's Fox's Jonathan Savage. With the U.S. and Iran pausing and attempts to get back to negotiating, oil prices are plunging, down 6%. Brent crude back to $90 a barrel. Last week it hit 100 again. At the gas pump, though, prices up 11 cents from last Monday. President Trump may talk about all that later today when he goes to Michigan to discuss the economy and visit a GM facility ahead of next week's primaries.
11: Voters in Michigan will choose nominees for open Senate and governor's races and pick candidates across all of Michigan's 13 congressional districts. Trump won Michigan in 2016 and 2024, so both parties see this as a critical state to win over.
8: Fox's Alex Hogan. The manhunt continues in Seattle for a second gunman after last night's shooting sent people panicking and running away from a food festival near the Space Needle. 7 people caught in the crossfire. 3 died. Assistant Seattle Fire Chief Tyrone Davis.
12: We do have one suspect that is being interviewed. We've recovered 2 guns.
8: A 2-year-old boy among the 4 injured. He's now in stable condition. 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
15: Your day weather forecast for southwest Nebraska and northeastern Colorado calls for a heat advisory through 9 p.m. Another hot one, upper 90s to near 100 or better. A few thunderstorms possible late. Tonight, some showers and thunderstorms. In fact, a good chance of it. Overnight, lows in the 60s. Tomorrow, not as hot. A good chance of showers and thunderstorms Tuesday and Wednesday with highs staying in the upper 80s.
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17: Every hunter knows that the wilderness is full of surprises. 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
17: This season on Blood Trails, we're following the trail of seven cases that start in the field and end in the shadows, where missing persons reports, half-buried evidence, and whispered suspicions blur the line between hunting story and homicide.
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17: 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Blood Trails.
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0: because under oath, I think you can contrast what he was writing in his diary versus what he said under oath. That's federal.
1: But you know that that would get tossed by a judge. So you just want some federal prosecutor to file charges and then have a judge dismiss them. But wouldn't that look to a lot of people like Fauci is actually, you know, that wouldn't the downside of that be that it looks like he's being hounded? A judge knew it was trash. You don't buy that?
0: Well, no, I think you could appeal all the way up to the Supreme Court to find out whether the Biden pardons. Remember, there's been a huge discussion about whether Biden's pardons as constituted are valid. The indictment itself, yes, he would potentially get off on the technicality of he was pardoned by Joe Biden, but you would still have to cover it.
1: I see what you're saying, but it's a media play more than a legal play. Fauci's not going to prison, guys, okay? He's not even going to face charges in a court. It's just not going to happen. So if you can get mad at me for saying it, I know it's frustrating. Nobody thinks Fauci is more awful than I do, and I've thought that for, God, I don't know how many years now.
0: I mean, I would expansively get the indictment filed, prove in terms of the indictment that you believe that he has clearly lied under oath, contradicted himself based on his diary entries, put all that out there. In federal district court, you would lose at the D.C. Circuit, and then you take it to the Supreme Court and you see, hey, are these pardons valid?
1: You'd lose at the Supreme Court, too.
0: Might not.
1: I like where your head's at. You're like, roll the dice. I understand, but I think the chances you're going to lose. By the way, there's going to be a lot of Trump pardons at the end of this administration. Some of them very well deserved. Some of them are going to be gross. Just be prepared for that. Just let you know, there's going to be a lot of people pardoned by Trump. You're going to go, whoa, really? Okay.
0: The other thing is he asked about class actions, Buck. Class actions are not criminal cases. So you're then going after him to try to get damages.
1: It's
0: statute
1: a waste.
0: Of limitations issues. That's very different, and that is not, I don't think, likely to be a successful path to chase
1: it. Do talk back B here, guys. Hit it.
2: There's only one downside to having the evil Dr. Fauci no longer in day-to-day headlines, and that is we don't get to hear Buck do that magnificent imitation of Dr. Fauci's voice, the best I've ever heard, as often as we did before. 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Also, whether that skill was used in your time with the CIA, as it's possible you could have impersonated America's adversaries.
3: 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Clay Travis and Buck Sexton. The voice of the High Plains.
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11: Limited time for diplomacy. I'm Lisa Brady, Fox News. After a pause in fighting, President Trump says either diplomacy with Iran goes fast or not at all. Just telling Axios not much time when answering how long he's willing to give talks. Also warning he's ready for strong military action if talks fail.
12: For the past three nights, the United States has halted strikes against Iran. But the White House is very clear. The military option remains on the table as officials give both diplomacy and economic pressure time to work.
11: Fox's Trey Yingst in Tel Aviv.
12: Iranian officials spoke publicly today for the first time in days, indicating that indirect talks are ongoing. The country's foreign ministry spokesperson indicated Iran's national security would guide decisions in the days ahead.
11: Meantime, Israel's Prime Minister Benjamin Netanyahu has a White House meeting with President Trump tomorrow. Oil prices are sliding for now. U.S. crude getting back under $84 a barrel. The search for a second suspect after a deadly shooting during a food and musical festival in Seattle yesterday.
13: Witnesses describe a scene of chaos as thousands of visitors ran for cover. Police have one young adult in custody but are looking for another. The two gunmen appeared to be shooting at each other. Police recovered two weapons at the scene but did not offer a motive.
11: Fox's William Lajeunesse. Three people were killed, four others hospitalized, including a two-year-old boy. An update just in on longtime Republican Senator Mitch McConnell, who's been out of the Senate for more than a month with medical issues. A statement from the Office of Attending Physician says McConnell has been discharged from hospital care, but still recovering from a fall at home in June with childhood polio, still a significant factor. And he's not yet medically cleared to leave a rehab facility and return to the office. McConnell, in his own statement, says he looks forward to getting back to the Senate soon. 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
1: Your day weather forecast for Ogallala and the region includes a heat advisory here eastward until 9 p.m. this evening. We're going to be looking at high temperatures into the upper 90s, not as hot further to the west. Scattered showers and thunderstorms, possibly some severe storms around the region here late today and this evening. Some periods of rain tonight near 70, near 90. Scattered showers and storms Tuesday and Wednesday.
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26: Just before midnight on Saturday, February 19th, 2005, Danielle Imbeaux and her friend Richard Patron left a crowded Philadelphia bar. The two 30-somethings planned to walk to Richard's truck and drive home, but they never made it.
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26: 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The FBI called it murder for hire.
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11: Today, well, the forecast for Ogallala and the region includes a heat advisory here eastward until 9 p.m. this evening. We're going to be looking at high temperatures into the upper 90s, not as hot further to the west. Scattered showers and thunderstorms, possibly some severe storms around the region here late today and this evening. Some periods of rain tonight near 70, near 90. Scattered showers and storms Tuesday and Wednesday.
1: The wife of Chiefs offensive coordinator Eric Bieniemy was reportedly shot by their son at their home in Virginia last night. Mia Bieniemy said to be in stable condition. Elijah Zion Bieniemy has been arrested and faces multiple charges. The Patriots finally signed second-round pick linebacker Gabe Yakus over the weekend. Coach Mike Vrabel said this morning he's anticipating he can get on the field. He just doesn't know when.
12: This is all part of the process. We would do this with any player who, you know, had some extended time away or had surgery in the offseason, just like the other guys. And so, again, cautiously optimistic that he'll work his way through the return to play and we'll get him back out there.
1: Yakus has been dealing with a hamstring injury and an off-season knee cleanup procedure. He's on the active non-football injury list. Following a DWI charge from early June, the Commanders have fired tight ends coach Ben Steele. Washington's training camp opens this week. That's sports. I'm Frank Arity.

0: We're going to close up shop here with a shout out given to my main man, Clay Travis, the one and only, getting a shout out here on CNN, whence he has been banned.
1: Correct.
0: I might add. Whence he has been banned. Here is CNN having a guest on to talk about, well, Clay will tell you what's going on here, but they said his name. Play 24.
2: I think Ryan Clark got swept up in some level of culture war retribution. The fact, the reason he got fired during the segment is because an outlet called Outkick was contacting ESPN threatening to leak this information. How would Outkick get this information? Well, Outkick is owned by Fox News Corp and was established by a man named Clay Travis. And if you know Clay Travis, you know he is not a bleeding heart liberal. And so I feel that this was, I feel like a lot of this was purposely done to embarrass Ryan Clark. And ESPN has taken a lot of heat for being a liberal bastion lately. Mm-hmm. And I feel like his bosses perhaps thought this was a time to push the other direction.
3: So
0: what'd you do, Clay?
3: I just love the fact, I got to give credit to that guy, whoever he is. Being described as not a bleeding heart liberal. It was actually, somebody sent me that clip, the PR team did, and I watched it and I was like, there's worse ways that I've been described on CNN. Not a bleeding heart liberal, I thought was actually pretty funny. But this guy got fired because he's a crazy left wing race baiter. ESPN gave the story to some Outkick reporters, and that made the story, I think, bigger than it otherwise would have been. But we will continue to follow this. We got a bunch of stories tomorrow. I imagine there'll be more revelations from Fauci's journal. This was a fun show, Buck. It feels like at least we can talk about things that we knew to be true for a long time.
0: Remember, no matter what they tell you, no matter what they say, saving lives isn't what matters. It's how many times you get on CNN.
4: 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Clay Travis and Buck Sexton. 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
13: Convicted killer changes his mind. I'm Lisa Brady, Fox News. The man who admitted killing four university students in Idaho, Brian Koberger, wants to take back his guilty plea, just filing the paperwork to begin the process nearly a year after being sentenced to life in prison without parole.
14: Obviously, a bombshell development with this case. And we're going to have to see how this moves forward and what happens here.
13: Fox's Max Gordon, in a statement to the New York Times, Koberger calls it self-evident that justice was not served in the case, also calling the state's narrative a work of fiction.
14: Clearly, he was not satisfied with his legal defense. He feels that he was essentially pushed into this guilty plea, misled into confessing to the killings. You have to really feel for the family members.
13: The four students were stabbed to death in an off-campus house. Koberger's guilty plea avoided the possibility of a death sentence if the case had gone to trial. A new statement just posted by Savannah Guthrie in the search for her mother, Nancy.
15: It has been months since our mom was taken from us.
13: Renewing the family's plea to bring her home.
15: The world can be a cruel and unforgiving place, and I know that you have tried to do things the right way. So I'm asking you, begging you, to do the right thing now. Make the right choice. Help us find her. Tell us where to look for her.
13: Adding, it's never too late to do the right thing. Nancy Guthrie has been missing from her Arizona home since early February. Optimism from President Trump on Iran.
16: You know, we're having good talks, so we'll see what happens. I think there's a good chance that something could happen. And if it does, good. If it doesn't, we go back to doing what we were doing 2 days ago.
13: This after a pause in fighting over the weekend. The president now in Michigan for an event at a GM facility. 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
4: KOGA. Weather.
0: Today, well, the forecast for Ogallala and the region includes a heat advisory here eastward until 9 p.m. this evening. We're going to be looking at high temperatures into the upper 90s, not as hot further to the west. Scattered showers and thunderstorms, possibly some severe storms around the region here late today and this evening. Some periods of rain tonight near 70, near 90, scattered showers and storms Tuesday and Wednesday.
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22: Welcome to Focus on Ag, where we speak farm. I'm Dwayne Murley. As we're about to hear from Mike Davis, Brazil, the top global competitor to U.S. corn and soybeans, just wrapped up another huge harvest. But the next crop will be planted against some strong market and weather headwinds.
23: Dr. Michael Cordonier, president of Soybean and Corn Advisor in Hinsdale, Illinois, says it's a perfect storm of problems.
24: You got the fertilizer issue, then you got high fuel costs and low commodity prices. And in Brazil, they got an additional problem U.S. farmers don't have, and that's a lack of credit for production loans and high interest rates. The prime rate in Brazil is 15%.
23: Cordonier says that could result in Brazil expanding its soybean acreage by as little as 1%. That's the lowest rate of expansion in 20 years. He added there's another concern. The El Nino weather pattern that's affecting North American crops also influences South America, where it could have significant results.
24: In Brazil, you can plant your soybeans in either September, October, or November. And if the rainy season is good later on, you get a good yield. But the problem is the safrinha corn that they plant after soybeans. So if dry weather delays the soybean planting, say until October or November in central Brazil, there's no time to plant a second crop of corn.
23: Cordonier says the market is very interested in what Brazil may do this coming growing season. I'm Mike Davis.
25: It has been expected for some time, based on extreme heat and dryness in key growing regions, a below-average winter wheat crop. USDA's July crop production report confirms it as harvest is near completion. This is Anthony Prilliman of the National Agricultural Statistics Service.
26: As of July 1st, yield is forecast at 46.7 bushels per acre. That is down 0.2%, or just 1/10 of a bushel from last month's forecast, and down 14.9%, or 8.2 bushels from the previous year. Production is forecast at 990 million bushels. That is down 3.8% from the June forecast, mainly due to that reduction in harvested acreage, and down 29.3% from 2025.
25: And in the context of how historic this year's projected winter wheat production is expected to be.
26: This year's forecasted production of 990 million bushels, if realized, this will represent the lowest U.S. production since 1963.
25: By class, The lower production is represented by how the hard red winter wheat crop, grown primarily during extreme dryness in the southern plains this past season, is expected to fare.
26: Hard red at nearly 471 million bushels is down 5.2% from the June forecast and down 41.5% from last season. If realized, this will be the lowest hard red production in the U.S. since 1957.
25: The winter wheat production forecast was among the data included in USDA's July World Agricultural Supply and Demand Estimates. And World Agricultural Outlook Board Chair Mark Jankowski says when winter wheat is included in the all U.S. wheat production forecast for the new marketing year,
2: a reduction in U.S. all wheat production of about 7 million bushels this month. Total U.S. wheat production at just over 1.5 billion bushels, if realized, would be the lowest U.S. production since the 1970-71 crop year.
25: I'm Rod Bain reporting for the U.S. Department of Agriculture in Washington, D.C.
22: 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I'm Dwayne Murley.
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6: Good afternoon. 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September Kansas City wheat settled at 729, down 16 and a quarter. December 745 and a half, down 16. And July of 27 at 759 and three quarters, down 13 and a half. September wheat in Chicago, 660. December 677 and a half, both down 18. July of 27 at 698 and a half, down 16 and a quarter. December oats, 328 and three quarters, down 13 and three quarters. September corn, 451 and three quarters, down 12 and a half. December 474, down 13 and a half. And December of 27 at 488 and three quarters, down 8. September soybeans, 1199 and three quarters, down 40 and a half. November at 1213 and three quarters, down 39 and three quarters. November of 27 at 1169, down 21. On the mercantile, August live cattle at 225.22, down 185. December 217.40, down 487. August feeder cattle 338.25, down 707. November at 321.02, down the 1075 limit. August lean hogs 102.97, up 12. February 81.60, down 172. September silver 58.63, down 27 cents. August gold at $4,078, up $7. September copper at 638.75, up 3. September dollar index 101.36, up 6. September crude oil at 82.29, down 7.02. September heating oil at 400.47, down 9.07. September unleaded at 316.61, down 8.55. September natural gas at 278, down 11. September bond at 110.07, up a half a basis point. September S&P at 74.35, down 12. and the Dow Jones futures is trading at 52,293, up 169. The NASDAQ at 28,081, down 201. This has been Phyllis with the Closing Commodity Report. Thank you for listening and have a marvelous Monday afternoon.
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9: KOGA weather.
10: Hello, Galala, and a very good Monday to everyone. Heat advisory still in effect until 9 p.m. this evening. We're going to be very hot today, then not as hot, thankfully, tomorrow into Wednesday. Also going to be looking at a plume of monsoon moisture spreading up from the southwest and moving eastward over the next couple of days. And this is going to bring us increased cloud cover and increasing chances of some scattered showers and thunderstorms. Could be looking at some severe weather chances here this afternoon and to tonight. I'll have more in a moment.
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10: Your day weather forecast for Ogallala and the region includes a heat advisory here eastward until 9 p.m. this evening. We're going to be looking at high temperatures into the upper 90s, not as hot further to the west. Scattered showers and thunderstorms, possibly some severe storms around the region here late today and this evening. Some periods of rain tonight near 70, near 90, scattered showers and storms Tuesday and Wednesday. I'm day weather meteorologist Mark Huer.
15: Welcome to Focus on Ag, where we speak farm. I'm Dwayne Merley. Let's take a look at the latest export sales data for corn, soybeans, cattle, and hogs. Export sales data showed 332,679 metric tons of old crop corn business. That was for the week of July 16th. Now, that was slightly higher compared to the prior week, but nearly half of the same week a year ago. Mexico was the top buyer of 203,300 metric tons, with Taiwan at 152,000 metric tons. New crop sales improved to 701,505 metric tons. Now, that was the fourth largest sale for new crop this marketing year, but down just about 4.5% compared to the same week a year ago. Unknown destinations, the top buyer, 168,000 metric tons, with 148,100 metric tons sold to Colombia. For soybeans, weekly export sales data from the USDA showed bookings of 56,351 metric tons, that for the week of July 16th. Now, that was the third lowest for the marketing year, but in line with the end of July. China was the buyer of 70,600 metric tons. Sales for the new crop marketing year came in at 1.537 million metric tons. Now, that was the second largest for the marketing year forward sales and nearly triple the same week a year ago. China was the top buyer at 1.006 million metric tons, with 329,700 metric tons to Mexico. Meal sales totaled 591,179 metric tons. Most of that was for the new crop marketing year at 406,130 metric tons and 185,049 metric tons set for the current marketing year. And bean oil sales came in at 635 metric tons. And Rabobank estimates the Brazilian soybean crop to be down 4 million metric tons compared to a year ago. Export sales data for beef sales for 2026 came in at 9,377 metric tons for the week that ended on July 16th. Now, that was back up from last week's fourth lowest total for the calendar year. Shipments totaled 12,544 metric tons, and that was back up from last week's calendar year low. Weekly export sales data showed 28,771 metric tons of pork sold for 2026, and that is a three-week high. Shipments came in at 29,459 metric tons. That's the second lowest for the calendar year. Courtney Knupp, Director of Global Supply Chain at the National Security Council and a former U.S. Soybean Export Council leader, will serve as the United Soybean Board's CEO beginning October 1st. USB Chair Brent Gatton says Courtney is the right leader at the right time to advance the work of the Soy Checkoff and their vision of delivering sustainable soy solutions to every life, every day. Courtney is an Iowa native and a hog farmer from Washington County, and she brings nearly two decades of experience spanning agriculture, international trade, public policy, and market development. She says the checkoff exists to deliver value back to the farm gate, and that mission is personal to her. She said she grew up on her family farm in Washington County, Iowa, where they still grow soybeans, and she says it's an honor to work alongside the United Soybean Board's farmer leaders, staff, and partners to position U.S. soy for success in a competitive global marketplace. We Speak Farm. I'm Dwayne Murley.
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5: 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I'm Lane Northline.
16: The U.S. Department of Agriculture is moving ahead with plans to reopen part of the southern border to Mexican cattle imports after nearly a year of restrictions tied to the New World screwworm outbreak in Central America and Mexico. USDA says the Douglas, Arizona port of entry will reopen on August 24th, with work underway to eventually reopen two ports in New Mexico. Every animal entering the U.S. through those ports will undergo a full USDA inspection, according to the agency. Agriculture Secretary Brooke Rollins says it is now safe to begin reopening the southern border to livestock imports, crediting the coordinated work of federal, state, local, and industry partners to protect the U.S. cattle herd while reducing the threat of New World screwworm. She added that the imports can be halted again if conditions change. Now, a lot of negative reaction to the Trump administration's announcement that they will reopen parts of the border. Many ranchers commenting online that it is too soon and that the New World screwworm pest is still a threat to the U.S. cattle market and cattle herd. The U.S. Cattlemen's Association says they are also disappointed with the decision, arguing significant risks remain. USCA President and South Dakota producer Justin Tupper says any effort to lower beef prices must not come at the expense of U.S. herd health. The organization is calling for the highest import standards, greater transparency from USDA in Mexico, and continued investment in screwworm eradication before additional ports reopen.
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16: Returning back here to the Western Ag Network on this Monday afternoon, we see that USDA's July 1st cattle inventory report shows the U.S. cattle herd is beginning to stabilize just a bit. Total cattle and calves came in at 94.2 million head, up slightly from a year ago. USDA livestock analyst Anthony Fisher.
27: The cattle cycle appears to be at a bit of an inflection point as the total inventory was slightly above the previous year. It's worth putting this in the context of a dairy cow herd that's higher than last year, as well as more cattle on feed compared to 2025. The cattle herd appears to still be rebuilding compared to last year as the declining number of cows resulted in a lower calf crop. The lower cow numbers are slightly offset by more heifers retained for replacement, however, as producers have had to decide between marketing or retaining their heifers over the last several years due to historically high calf and feeder prices.
16: As he mentioned, that beef cow herd continues to shrink, down 1% to 28.5 million head, but those beef replacement heifers increasing 3% to 3.8 million head. Also out Friday was the cattle on feed report, which came in 2% above last year on July 1st, totaling 13.2 million head. I'm Lane Northland, Western Ag Network.
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28: Seattle police are searching for a second suspect after a deadly shooting near the Space Needle last night. Monica Nelson has more.
29: Authorities say two people exchanged gunfire during a large event, leaving three people dead and four others injured. One suspect, described as a young person, is in custody, according to city and police officials. These witnesses telling King 5 they were in shock.
30: When it started shooting, when everyone started running, everyone got scared. I mean, pushing each other, running over signs. I mean, the booth where we were at got, like, kind of almost demolished.
6: So we all we got down and took cover.
29: Investigators continue to search for another suspect as they work to determine what led to the gunfire. I'm Monica Nelson.
28: President Trump is again calling for an interest rate cut.
8: We should have the lowest interest rate in the world.
28: Speaking today aboard Air Force One, Trump told reporters the new head of the Federal Reserve, Kevin Warsh, is doing a fantastic job, but the Reserve Board is very political, and some members may have bad intentions. Trump nominated Warsh and said he knows what Warsh wants to do. The Federal Reserve will announce its next rate decision Wednesday. Meantime, Trump is in Detroit today to talk about the state of the American auto industry. Millions across the Midwest are dealing with severe weather conditions today. Northern Wisconsin has been hit with storms, and they are expected to push into Chicago by the afternoon. This larger line of storms is set to move through Illinois and Indiana and may impact parts of Kentucky by this evening. The preliminary hearing in the murder case against singer David could come to an end today. It'll determine if David, whose real name is David Burke, will stand trial for the murder of 14-year-old Celeste Rivas Hernandez. Today is the fifth day of the hearing, which has included graphic photos and testimony about the teen allegedly being stabbed to death and her remains being dismembered. I'm Chris Caraggio.
9: With a check of the Monday sports, I'm Mike McCormick. The Omaha Storm Chasers are leaving Utah with a win. Gavin Cross smacked a home run as the Storm Chasers defeated the Salt Lake Bees last night 4-3. Omaha's 48-53 this season. The Royals split their series against the Tigers after holding on for a 5-4 victory in Detroit yesterday. Michael Massey went 1-for-2 with a two-run blast. Lane Thomas also went deep with a solo shot. Kansas City has won back-to-back games. The Royals now visit Minnesota tomorrow. The Colorado Rockies are heading to San Diego after losing their road series with the Brewers. Milwaukee scored 5 runs in the bottom of the 6th inning yesterday and coasted the rest of the way for an 11-2 win over the Rockies. Cole Kerrig and Willie Castro hit home runs for Colorado, while starting pitcher Kyle Freeland was charged with his 10th loss of the season. The two-game series between the Rockies and Padres will begin tomorrow night. In other sports news, a former University of Nebraska assistant football coach is giving back to the community. New Orleans Saints wide receivers coach Keith Williams ran the 5th annual Youth Football Guerrilla White House Camp at Millard South on July the 11th. Williams was an assistant football coach for the Huskers from 2015 till 2017. That is a check of the Monday afternoon sports. I'm Mike McCormick.
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16: Today, well, the forecast for Ogallala and the region includes a heat advisory here eastward until 9 p.m. this evening. We're going to be looking at high temperatures into the upper 90s, not as hot further to the west. Scattered showers and thunderstorms, possibly some severe storms around the region here late today and this evening. Some periods of rain tonight near 70, near 90, scattered showers and storms Tuesday and Wednesday.
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1: 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I'm Dwayne Murley. United States cattle on feed is up 2%. That's according to the cattle on feed.

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1: 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An operator has to extract, clean, and shell assemble peanuts to obtain kernel moisture content every 3 hours. 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
5: Good afternoon, everyone. I'm Lane Northline. A lot of red in the live and feeder cattle futures here today. Last Friday was not a great day news-wise for this week's activity. We're still absorbing the cattle on feed report, which was 2% higher than a year ago. Throw in that cattle inventory report that showed the U.S. beef cow herd continues to be smaller, but there's 3% more replacement heifers out in the countryside. And then, of course, that 8 p.m. Eastern release by Secretary of Agriculture Brooke Rollins saying they're going to slowly start to reopen the border to Mexican cattle imports on August 24th. Talk about a whirlwind on a Friday afternoon and evening. And given that today is the first time traders have had the chance to even try and react to any of these report announcements, it comes to no real surprise that the market is trading lower, especially in the feeder cattle realm. Before we get to those prices, last week Southern Live Cattle traded $7 to $8 lower at $230, while the previous week's weighted average for Northern deals was mostly $12 to $15 lower at $3.65. This morning, box beef prices are mixed. Choice cuts up $1.72 at $362.96. Now, September feeder cattle still digesting the news in a negative manner. September down $9.22 at $332.22. October hitting the bottom down $10.75 at $325.25. Now, also today is day number one of Sphere Livestock's Video Royale sale. Now, a lot of southern cattle, Oklahoma, Texas type cattle selling here today. And I am seeing a few scratches on the online platform right now, but we are seeing some cattle. Let's look to the Matador Ranch there in Texas. 72 feeder steers at 725 pounds selling this morning for $3.56. And 60 head of feeders at 8 1/4 weight from Sawdust Ranch out of College Station, Texas, brought a price of $3.31, those being Charlet-influenced cattle. Again, we'll continue to track this week's Spear Livestock video sale with more of those Western Ag Network region cattle selling later in the week.
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5: A lot of losses in the row crops and wheat sector here to start out our week. Right now, wheat futures 6 to 13 cents softer, 15 cents in fact now. December KC down 12 cents at 749. December Minneapolis wheat down 8 cents at 729. December Chicago wheat down 15 cents at 680. Corn in December is losing 14 cents currently at 473. March lower at 489. Soybeans losing 41 cents in September right now at $11.99. I'm Lane Northline, Western Ag Network.
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9: You've heard of those weight loss injections that produce shocking results, right? If your goal is to lose weight, a group of doctors created a remarkable weight loss supplement called Lean, and it's very encouraging. The studied ingredients in Lean have been shown to help maintain healthy glucose levels, help burn

0: Welcome to Focus on Ag, where we speak farm. I'm Dwayne Murley. Country music artist John Rich of Big and Rich has been appointed as a special envoy for American landowners at the USDA. In this role, advocating for farmers and ranchers, Rich says that data centers have been a large topic of conversation.
1: There are thousands of data centers right now scheduled to be built. Secretary Rollins made a really great comment 2 days ago in Washington, D.C. She said, we need data centers in America. The president has declared them as national security assets. Okay, so they're important that we have them. She said, however, there is a right way to build them and there's a wrong way to build them. And I believe she is going to work on a framework around data centers specifically.
0: He says he'll have a voice at the table when that framework is being developed.
1: It is maybe far and away the largest topic right now to landowners is, hey, what's going on with this data center? And again, we have to have them per the president. I mean, a national security asset's a big deal, but we also have landowners. What about them? You know, and I think to her point, there's a right way to do it and a wrong way to do it. And I would be expecting news on that in the very near future.
0: Again, that is USDA Special Envoy for American Landowners, John Rich. American agriculture is using more artificial intelligence than ever before, but adoption appears to be uneven. The Purdue University CME Group Ag Economy Barometer asked farmers for the first time about their rate of AI adoption. Michael Langemeyer, an agricultural economist with Purdue University, said the survey results on AI were surprising.
2: The first question was really asking people what they thought was the main benefit from artificial intelligence and data-driven tools. We haven't asked this question before, so we really didn't know what they were going to tell us, but it's important to point out that 52% said no benefit. And I think there will be meaningful benefits, but at least at this point, the majority of the respondents really haven't figured out how the AI or data-driven tools is going to help their operation.
0: Some farmers aren't sure yet what the specific benefits of AI might be.
2: If you look at the choices in terms of improving their operation or benefiting their operation, we listed reducing labor, reducing risk or uncertainty, and increasing production. Of those three, 23% said it would increase production, and that was a higher percent than reducing labor or reducing risk and uncertainty. AI gets a lot of press these days, and a lot of times they're focusing on that labor. And so we'd like to point out that only 14% thought that AI or data-driven tools was going to reduce labor. We're going to ask this question down the road again periodically to see if these answers change in the future. And I think they will. I think there'll be a higher percent that believe these tools are going to benefit their operation.
0: There may be a learning curve in putting AI recommendations into play on U.S. farms.
2: An example would be, let's say there's a recommendation to plant corn and soybeans at a particular time. What if it rains? What if conditions change? And so optimal timing may change based on facts on the ground. And so that's what this question is getting at. The question reads as follows. How often would data-driven recommendations be difficult to follow because of labor, equipment, or timing constraints? And notice that sometimes was 63% and often was 22%. And so again, there's going to be a learning curve with these data-driven tools, and at least they may be difficult to follow the prescription precisely.
0: Again, that is Michael Langemeyer of Purdue University. We Speak Farm. I'm Dwayne Murley.
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8: Oh. Good day, everyone. This is Scott Rhodes with the USDA Market News Service in St. Joseph, Missouri, with the noon livestock and grain market report for Monday, July the 27th. On Thursday, trade was limited on light to moderate demand in all feeding regions. Not enough purchases in any region for any adequate market tests. The latest established market in any feeding region was on Wednesday, with early live and dress purchases in Nebraska and the Western Corn Belt at 230 and 365, respectively. A few live purchases in Kansas were reported at 230, however, not enough for an adequate market test. The last established market test in Kansas was last week, with live purchases from 235 to 238, mostly 237 to 238. Looking at formula purchases, the head count for Thursday was 34,500, with an average carcass weight of 949 and a weighted average net price of $381.10. Let's head on over and take a look at our box beef cutouts. The choice cutout is at $362.96, and that is up $1.72 for the day. The select, $346.46, down 25 cents for the day. This puts the choice select spread at $16.50. There has been 50 loads traded for the day so far, with 29 choice, 7 select, and 14 loads of trimmings and grindings. Looking at the cutter cow cutout, the current value is at $353.70, and that is down 45 cents. For boneless processing beef, there has been 14 loads traded nationally. With the National Daily Pork Report, the morning movement totaled 138 loads. The carcass price is $106.92, and that is up $2.29. On a National Daily Direct Hog Report, there were 270 negotiated sales, with the five-day rolling average at $1.60. Let's head over now and take a look at our futures from the Chicago Mercantile Exchange. For August, live cattle down 1 at 226.07. October, down 245 at 220.05. December, down 3.5 at 218.77. Feeder cattle for August, down 332 at 342. September, down 482 at 336.62. October, down 717 at 328.82. Lean hogs for August, down 37 at 102.47. October, down 160 at 87.42. December, down 2 at 78.25. Soybeans for August, down 36.5 at 12.11.5. September, down 37.25 at 12.03. November, down 37.25 at 12.16.25. Hard red winter wheat for September, down 11.5 at 7.33.75. December, down 11 at 7.50.5. March, down 10.25 at 7.62.5. This is a look at the midday market report for USDA Market News Service in St. Joseph, Missouri. This has been Scott Rhodes.
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15: Hey, we got some great news to share with you. Finally, the world has caught up with what I've been telling you forever. Remember when Nancy Pelosi was speaker? What did I say? She's speaker in name only. I said, the real speaker is AOC. And we, of course, were way ahead of the curve. Now everybody's recognizing, oh, she really is the leader. Hannity's not so dumb after all. Just like we saw Trump coming before everyone else did and supported him. I'm going to get to that. What the DSA, the Democratic Socialist, really Communists of America, was on with Shannon Bream And the things that she's admitting, it's in writing. It's not like she can say she doesn't believe what they're putting in writing, is saying is unbelievable. We've got a lot of information about Graham Plattner's crazy replacement. The president actually spoke out about this guy today, called Graham Plattner's replacement another lunatic who throws bottles at women. We'll get to his record coming up. The president is in Michigan today. We're going to play part of that speech. Michigan is ground zero. That is the biggest pickup opportunity for the U.S. Senate for Republicans in the country. You got El Sayed, and then you got this. What's a crazy? You could say it. What's the crazy lady's name?
5: Haley Stevens.
15: Yeah, Haley Stevens. A complete nut job. Anyway, as we continue, we are in the swamp. We're in our nation's capital. Our number, though, remains the same. It is 800-941-SHAWN if you want to be a part of the program as we continue this Monday.
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16: President Trump is in the Detroit area today, renewing his push to bolster the American auto industry. In a campaign-style speech, he touted the success of General Motors.
17: You have changed the world, and maybe more importantly, you have made a comeback like very few companies. You are doing really well.
16: He went on to say his tariffs targeting foreign autos have boosted domestic production. The president's visit comes less than 100 days before the midterm elections and a week before Michigan holds its primaries. Police say a 15-year-old boy was taken into custody following last night's shooting that killed three people and injured four near Seattle's Space Needle. He was booked into juvenile detention for firearms violations. Police are trying to identify the second suspect. No one has been arrested for homicide. The three that were killed were a 19-year-old man, a 44-year-old man, and a 56-year-old woman. Seattle Mayor Katie Wilson said the city will increase gun violence reduction programs. I'm Chris Caraggio.
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12: The president making history in Michigan. Elisa Brady, Fox News, just becoming the first sitting president to visit a GM facility known as the Proving Grounds, where new technologies are tested.
13: This land bears the tire marks of every model of the legendary Chevy Corvette. It bears the scars of the first auto safety test.
12: It's also where the presidential limousine, the Beast, is tested. His stop in suburban Detroit meant to reinforce the Trump economic agenda. Days before midterm primaries in Michigan.
13: And it was workers like you who built this country, and now it's the men and women like you who are making it bigger, better, richer, and stronger than ever before. We are doing unbelievably well as a country.
12: And Democrats argue the country is ready for change. In the Michigan Senate race, progressive candidate Abdul El-Sayed is trying to unseat Congresswoman Haley Stevens in the Democratic primary. The winner would face Republican Mike Rogers, who's running unopposed in the GOP primary. The president calling the talks with Iran very friendly moments ago after a pause in fighting over the weekend. But he also continues to warn a return to U.S. strikes is ready if needed. The suspect detained in a deadly shooting during a festival in Seattle yesterday is just 15 years old.
14: We have to determine the nexus behind what happened. Obviously, with someone so young, we have to determine if this person is a part of a group or a part of a gang.
12: Seattle Police Chief Sean Barnes, as the search for a second suspect continues, investigators have said they believe the two suspects were shooting at each other through the crowd. Three people were killed, at least four wounded. A mixed start to the week on Wall Street. The Dow up 262 points at the bell as oil prices sink. 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
3: For Ogallala and the High Plains, heavy rains possible moving through tonight with some stronger wind gusts as well. Mostly cloudy with lows in the upper 60s. Those clouds will linger into Tuesday morning with a little sun breaking through, helping us get to the low 90s. The sun, though, will help trigger additional showers and storms. Heavy rains remain possible through Tuesday night with highs low 90s Wednesday.
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11: Country is doing well. Elisa Brady, Fox News. That's the president's take in Battleground, Michigan, telling the crowd at a GM facility investment is booming and incomes are rising.
12: We're building more auto factories and more plants than at any time in the history of our country.
11: A protester shouting a short time later, drowned out by the crowd.
12: Thank you. He's a communist. We're running against communists now. This is great.
11: The president singling out Democratic Socialist candidates who have won some high-profile races around the country recently. In Michigan's primaries next week, progressive Abdul Al-Sayed is hoping to unseat Democratic Congresswoman Haley Stevens to face Republican Senate hopeful Mike Rogers this fall. Proposed changes to the mail-in ballot system go to the U.S. Supreme Court. The Justice Department filing an emergency appeal asking for the changes to be allowed while the legal fight plays out. President Trump wants mail-in ballots delivered only to people on a state citizenship list of eligible voters. More than 20 states and D.C. sued, arguing only states in Congress can set election rules. A federal judge agreed to block implementation, which was upheld on appeal, prompting the emergency request to the High Court. The search continues for a second suspect in Seattle after yesterday's shooting during a festival, killing three people, wounding at least four.
13: This is an all-hands-on-deck response. Investigating this tragedy has been taken on by nearly every part of our police department.
11: Mayor Katie Wilson says a 15-year-old is detained for investigation of assault and firearms violations. Investigators have said they believe the suspects were shooting at each other. The Associated Press now reporting a possible third suspect was among those killed. They're assessing tornado damage northwest of Milwaukee, including the cities of Appleton and Menasha. Extensive damage to homes and power outages so far. No reports of injuries. 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
16: For Ogallala and the High Plains, heavy rains possible moving through tonight with some stronger wind gusts as well. Mostly cloudy with lows in the upper 60s. Those clouds will linger into Tuesday morning with a little sun breaking through, helping us get to the low 90s. The sun, though, will help trigger additional showers and storms. Heavy rains remain possible through Tuesday night with highs low 90s Wednesday.
17: WNBA has the day off after a busy All-Star weekend. 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
6: His message on the road. I'm Lisa Lucera, Fox News. President Trump at General Motors this afternoon talking economic policy.
7: President Trump had a front row seat for a display of American muscle, watching four drag races between GM vehicles at the company's proving grounds here. He says tariffs and his economic policy are powering economic manufacturing companies like General Motors.
8: They placed historic tariffs on foreign producers and manufacturers, including a 25% tariff on foreign automobiles.
7: But the cost of living is a top issue for voters heading into the midterm elections, now less than 100 days away. And President Trump's approval rating on the economy has been sliding as fuel prices increase amid the war in Iran.
6: Fox's Jared Halpern traveling with the president in Milford, Michigan. On Iran, the president said the military is keeping up the pressure campaign.
8: We have destroyed their navy. We've destroyed their air force. We've destroyed their leadership. We've destroyed their anti-aircraft weaponry. Their drones are being made at a rate of about 7%.
6: And the president saying the U.S. will take care of the nuclear threat of Iran very quickly. President Trump will join Fox and Friends by phone tomorrow morning at 8:30 a.m. Eastern to discuss his upcoming meetings with Ukraine's President Zelensky and Israeli Prime Minister Benjamin Netanyahu, the latest developments with Iran, and to remember Senator Lindsey Graham, head of funeral services. A tornado touched down this afternoon in Winnebago County, Wisconsin, about 90 miles northwest of Milwaukee, ripping off roofs off homes, flipping vehicles, and knocking out power to tens of thousands. A judge has ruled there's enough evidence for singer David to face trial for the killing of a 14-year-old girl after authorities say she threatened to expose their relationship and ruin his career. 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
16: For Ogallala and the High Plains, heavy rains possible moving through tonight with some stronger wind gusts as well. Mostly cloudy with lows in the upper 60s. Those clouds will linger into Tuesday morning with a little sun breaking through, helping us get to the low 90s. The sun, though, will help trigger additional showers and storms. Heavy rains remain possible through Tuesday night with highs low 90s Wednesday.
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